Britain's singing voice sounded like. And even in his day, few people knew how it sounded when it really mattered. Haydn did his most remarkable singing as a choir boy at St. Stephen's Cathedral in Vienna. His director was so impressed, he went to Joseph's father and offered to accept any and all boys in the Haydn family, even if there were a dozen of them. And that's how, just a few years later, the lucky choir master encountered a Haydn boy who was reportedly even better at singing. He got better grades to boot. Michael Haydn eventually became a composer, just like his elder brother, and we'll hear some of his music in this hour. I'm Michael Toulouse. Stay with me. Giovanni Gabrieli was one of the most famous musicians ever to come from Venice, where he was born in the mid-1550s. He likely took many lessons from his uncle, Andrea Gabrieli. In fact, it's believed that Andrea may actually have raised Giovanni. This is music of Giovanni, the canzone in the seventh tone, number 2, Musicalische Compagnie, performs.

Andreas Nelsons led the Leipzig Gewandhaus Orchestra in music of Wagner, the prelude to Act I of the opera Lohengrin. A symphony by Joseph Haydn's younger brother is coming up, and now it's music by one of the sons of J.S. Bach, namely Carl Philipp Emanuel. Here's a symphony in D major.

Carl Philipp Emanuel Bach's Symphony in D, performed by the Ensemble for 18th Century Music, Eiji Hashimoto, conducted. Bernard Herrmann leads a studio orchestra now in his own music, one of his many film scores. We'll hear the overture to The Seventh Voyage of Sinbad.

The Overture to the Seventh Voyage of Sinbad, a movie featuring music of Bernard Herrmann, and that recording featured Bernard Herrmann's work as a conductor, leading a studio ensemble. The famous waltzes of Johann Strauss Jr. follow a familiar pattern. There's a slow introduction, followed by a sequence of several melodies in 3/4 time, and then a majestic-sounding coda. It was all well established by the time Strauss composed his best-known works. What wasn't so well established was the scope of the orchestration. Strauss took it to another level entirely, expanding the ensemble far beyond what Josef Lanner would have imagined in the early days of his career. Lanner worked at first with Strauss's father in an ensemble of just 5 players. We'll hear Ländler by Josef Lanner, performed by the Biedermeier Ensemble.

The Biedermeier Ensemble of Vienna performed Lendler, Opus 28 of Josef Lanner. I'm Michael Toulouse. Thanks for joining me. Although Michael Haydn was in his mid-40s by 1783 when he wrote the music we'll hear next, the work was published as his Opus 1. It was part of a collection of three symphonies printed in 1786 by Artaria, the same company that published many of Mozart's works. As if the opus weren't confusing enough, there are three different numbering systems for Michael Haydn's symphonies. Lothar Perger compiled the first of them in 1907. Also, Charles Sherman issued an edition in the early 1980s, later revising the numbers. We'll hear the Symphony No. 26 in E-flat, music of Michael Haydn.

0: Bohdan Vachal led the Slovak Chamber Orchestra in the Symphony No. 26 of Michael Haydn. There's more information at classicalmusicindy.org.
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2: You may or may not be able to pick out a bassoon from looking at an orchestra on stage, but you might recognize the sound of the instrument as the gruff grandfather in Peter and the Wolf. 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
4: Coming up this hour on Anytime Classical, a composer with a monster hit, Tomato, Tomato, and Immaculate Tone. I'm Kate Botello, and coming up this hour, we'll hear a concerto by James P. Johnson, composer of The Charleston. We'll hear a rhapsody for violin and piano by Alberto Ginastera, performed by the Shaham siblings, or is it the Shaham siblings? And we'll wind everything up with a concerto for trumpet by Alexander Artunian, played by Alison Balsam, she of the Immaculate Tone. Music's on its way in just a little bit. Stay right here. Or by Girolamo Dalla Casa. These are divisions on a piece by Orlando di Lasso called Suzanne un jour, which means Suzanne one day. We'll hear this performed by Musica Antiqua of London.

Divisions on Suzanne One Day by Girolamo Dalla Casa, based on work of Orlando di Lasso. You're listening to Anytime Classical, a production of Classical Music Indie, and I'm your host, Kate Botello, with an oboe sonata in B-flat major for you now by Georg Philipp Telemann. Telemann was the godfather to one of J.S. Bach's children, Carl Philipp Emanuel Bach. And it's kind of interesting when you think about the relationship between the two. Telemann was a huge superstar being played all over Europe, and Bach was mostly known for working in small courts and regional churches. So Telemann was a much more famous person than Bach when they were friends and during their lifetimes. Interesting how those things work out. But we're going to hear something now that helps prove why Telemann was so famous. A lovely work. This is a sonata for oboe and continuo in A minor. We'll hear Marilyn Zupnik playing the oboe with Mark Schumann as cellist, and Raymond Leopard will play the harpsichord.

A sonata for oboe in B-flat major by Georg Philipp Telemann. Up next this hour, we'll hear a concerto by a composer with a monster hit, James P. Johnson, who composed The Charleston, which there's a very good chance you could sing off the top of your head right now and maybe even do the dance. So he was well known for ragtime, blues, boogie-woogie, Harlem Stride, all of that, and he worked it into concerto form. We'll hear Leslie Stifelman performing with the Concordia Orchestra, conducted by Marin Alsop. This is Jazzamine, composed in 1934.

a concerto with ragtime and stride elements by one of the pioneers of stride piano, James P. Johnson. That was the concerto Jazzamine for piano and orchestra.

Antal Doraty conducted the Detroit Symphony Orchestra in a polka by Antonin Dvorak. This is Anytime Classical, a production of Classical Music Indie. You can write to any of us here anytime with one email to info@classicalmusicindie.org. I'm your host this hour, Kate Botello, with music next from Alberto Ginastera, an Argentine composer. This is the Pampeana No. 1, Opus 16, a rhapsody for violin and piano that he composed in 1947. The Pampas are basically like South American prairies. They're grasslands east of the Andes. We'll hear this rhapsody performed by a couple of siblings, violinist Gil and pianist Orly. A note, though, on their last name. Gil pronounces his last name Shaham, but Orly pronounces her last name Shaham. Both are apparently correct and just up to the choice of the speaker, so the two siblings have chosen different places to put the emphasis on the syllable. And while the pronunciation of their last names may not match up, they pair together beautifully, musically speaking. Let's hear them now in the Pampeana No. 1 by Alberto Ginastera.

siblings Orly Shaham, pianist, and Gil Shaham, violinist, performed the Pampeana No. 1, a Rhapsody for Violin and Piano by the Argentine composer Alberto Ginastera. For our last work this hour, we'll hear the Trumpet Concerto in A-flat major, composed between 1949 and 1950 by the Armenian composer Alexander Artunian. This is a very popular showcase for the trumpet, and we'll hear this played by Alison Balsam, who is absolutely incredible. And I read a description of her playing and her tone as immaculate, and that is absolutely correct. She's performing right now with the BBC Scottish Symphony Orchestra, conducted by Lawrence Rennes.

0: English trumpet star. With her incredible tone, Alison Balsam performed with the BBC Scottish Symphony Orchestra, conducted by Lawrence Rennes, performing the Trumpet Concerto in A-flat major by Alexander Artunian. This is Anytime Classical. I'm Kate Botello. Thanks for being here with me this hour.
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0: Or by Girolamo Dalla Casa. These are divisions on a piece by Orlando Di Lasso called Suzanne Un Jour, which means Suzanne One Day. We'll hear this performed by Musica Antiqua of London.

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1: Coming up this hour on Anytime Classical, the overture to a cursed opera, The Blue Heart of Mexico, and Brahms was a copycat. I'm Kate Botello, and coming your way this hour on Anytime Classical, the overture to La Forza del Destino, The Force of Destiny by Giuseppe Verdi, productions of which have been so beset by difficulties that rumors of a curse abound. We'll hear Corazón Azul by Juan Pablo Contreras about the ocean near Mexico, considered its blue heart, and variations on a theme by Robert Schumann by Johannes Brahms that he did as a copycat move after Clara did it first. Music's coming very shortly. Wait right here. We'll have an excellent start to this hour with music from two legends. The Waltz No. 1 in E-flat major by Frédéric Chopin, performed by none other than Sergei Rachmaninoff at the piano.

Sergei Rachmaninoff performed the waltz number 1 in E-flat major by Frédéric Chopin. You're listening to Anytime Classical, a production of Classical Music Indie. Thank you for being here with me, your host, Kate Botello. I have music for you right now from Franz Joseph Haydn. This is his trio for piano and strings, performed by the Brahms Trio of Weimar.

the Brahms Trio of Weimar performed A Trio for Piano and Strings by Franz Josef Haydn. Up next this hour, music from a cursed opera by Giuseppe Verdi, La Forza del Destino. Now, seriously, this opera has been beset by so many problems that Luciano Pavarotti won't sing it at all. When Franco Corelli would do it, he would do all kinds of good luck anti-curse things before he would even set foot on the stage. And I mean, it was beset with problems from its inception. The soprano that was supposed to star in it got horribly sick before it even opened. The life of the librettist fell apart entirely. There have been accidents, even deaths on stage during this opera. And here's one for you that's bananas. But this opera was on stage at the Warsaw Opera House on the very night in 1939 they were invaded by Germany. So, you know, if you're going to put this opera on, I don't know, maybe proceed with caution. It's like the opera version of the Scottish tragedy. But let's not go there. I can assure you of the safety of the Hungarian State Opera Orchestra as they perform this overture under the direction of Pier Giorgio Morandi.

Pier Giorgio Morandi conducted the Hungarian State Opera Orchestra, performing the overture to La Forza del Destino, The Force of Destiny, by Giuseppe Verdi. Up next, we'll hear a movie cue by John Williams for The Empire Strikes Back. This is on the planet of Dagobah, and Luke is traveling with Yoda to his hut. So you hear a little bit of Yoda's theme. This is right before Yoda makes Luke dinner. It's called Luke's Nocturnal Visitor.

Luke's nocturnal visitor. That would be Yoda, from The Empire Strikes Back, music of John Williams. Up next this hour, we'll hear music composed in 2019 by Mexican composer Juan Pablo Contreras. This is Corazón Azul, which means blue heart, and that is the way our composer describes the ocean near Mexico. It's blue heart, and it's a little travelogue through the ocean, so you'll hear some beautiful waves, and then fun at a port, a storm, and a return home. We'll hear it performed by Orquesta Latino-Mexicana, conducted by the composer.

Juan Pablo Contreras conducted Orquesta Latino-Mexicana performing Corazón Azul, Blue Heart, his own work. For our final work this hour, a really heartfelt gift from Johannes Brahms to Clara Schumann. And I joke and say that he's a copycat because these are variations on a theme by Robert Schumann that he composed for solo piano in 1854 while Robert Schumann was in the hospital as a comfort to Clara Schumann. And part of what makes this such a sweet gift is that Clara herself had written a set of variations on the very same theme a year before. So it was a way for him to show his solidarity and his friendship with both of them. Russian pianist Maria Israelevna Grinberg will perform this for us.

0: Pianist Maria Israelevna Grinberg performed Johannes Brahms' Variations on a Theme by Robert Schumann, composed in 1854. This is Anytime Classical. I'm Kate Botello. As always, thank you so much for listening to music with me.
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0: Coming up this hour on Anytime Classical, Harry Potter gets serious. When a brawl is a good thing, and a Finnish fairy tale. I'm Kate Botello, and coming your way this hour, a suite from Harry Potter and the Deathly Hallows by Alexandre Desplat, a pavane and brawl by Antoine Francisque, and Lemminkainen and the Maidens from Legends of the Kalevala by Jean Sibelius.

All that plus a violin concerto by Charles Auguste de Berlioz. Stay right here. We'll begin this hour with music composed in 1867 by the Hungarian composer Franz Liszt. This is the Hungarian Coronation Mass, the Offertory. He composed this music for the coronation of Franz Josef and Elizabeth as King and Queen of Hungary. We'll hear Rachel Barton Pine, violinist, perform with pianist Thomas Labbé.

The Offertorium from the Hungarian Coronation Mass, composed in 1867 by Franz Liszt. Hey there, I'm your host, Kate Botello. Thanks for being here with me this hour, listening to Anytime Classical, a production of Classical Music Indie. If you'd like to write to me, you can email me anytime. My email address is kbotello@classicalmusicindie.org. Some early 19th century French music for you right now, by way of the Violin Concerto No. 1 in D Major by Charles-Auguste de Berlioz. Our violinist, Takako Nishizaki, was the very first person ever to complete the Suzuki violin course at the age of 9 years old. Here she is with the Berlioz Violin Concerto No. 1.

Takako Nishizaki performed with the RTBF Orchestra of Brussels, conducted by Alfred Walter, performing the Concerto for Violin No. 1 in D major by Charles-Auguste de Berlioz. Next this hour, music from Alexander Desplat, and this is a suite from Harry Potter and the Deathly Hallows. Now, if you read the Harry Potter books or saw the movies, you know that they kind of increased in seriousness each year as the kids got older. That was also intended for younger kids who would start reading the first book. As they got older, they would want their books to be more mature, more difficult to read, and possibly with some heavier material. So while there's definitely magic in Alexander Desplat's score, it's of a different variety than perhaps we've seen in earlier films. We'll hear our composer conduct the Orchestra of Paris.

Alexandre Desplat conducted the Orchestra of Paris in a suite from the final Harry Potter film, Harry Potter and the Deathly Hallows. Some vintage tango up next from a CD that I found in a dusty bookshop in Valencia, Spain. True story. So this is Las Margaritas, which means daisies, and it's by Domingo Pelle with lyrics by Alfredo Pelaya. We'll hear it sung by Agustín Irusta with the Francisco Canaro Orchestra.

recorded in 1932. That was Las Margaritas, Daisies, by Domingo Pelle and Alfredo Pelaya. Up next this hour, some French Renaissance dances by Antoine Francisque. Now, what they would do with dances like this is release them in suites, and they would alternate between slow and fast so that people could catch their breath in between the more lively dances. So this is kind of a double that goes together. We start with a stately pavane, and then we follow up with the more jovial and sprightly brawl, when you kind of hold hands and dance around in a circle. A quick note on brawl, it's spelled in a different way than the word brawl, meaning fight, B-R-A-W-L. When it's a dance, it's spelled B-R-A-N-S-L-E, sometimes with another S at the end. Please do not ask me why that is pronounced brawl, but it is. And here it is, played by harpist Suzanne MacDonald.

Suzanne MacDonald played the harp, performing a pavane and a brawl by Renaissance French composer Antoine Francisque. We'll hear some Finnish fairy tale music for our last work this hour from Jean Sibelius and his Legends of the Kalevala. This is Lemminkainen and the Maidens. Lemminkainen is our handsome hero, and the maidens all live on an island to which he is going a-wooing. We'll hear the Royal Scottish National Orchestra under the direction of Sir Alexander Gibson.

0: Alexander Gibson conducted the Royal Scottish National Orchestra, performing Lemminkainen and the Maidens from Legends of the Kalevala by Finnish composer Jean Sibelius. This is Anytime Classical. I'm Kate Botello. As always, thank you so much for being here with me this hour.
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0: We'll begin this hour with music composed in 1867 by the Hungarian composer Franz Liszt. This is the Hungarian Coronation Mass, the Offertory. He composed this music for the coronation of Franz Josef and Elizabeth as King and Queen of Hungary. We'll hear Rachel Barton Pine, violinist, perform with pianist Thomas Labbé.

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1: When a record stands for over half a century, it's not really just trivia anymore. It becomes something for the history books, and the record that was set the evening of April 9, 1950 already had a historical slant. Broadway's most coveted award was given in 10 different categories to a musical that featured sailors and civilians thrown together by World War II. They had never given that many Tony Awards to a single show, and they wouldn't do so again until the year 2001. That evening was indeed historic. It might even have been enchanted. I'm Michael Toulouse. Stay with me for a medley from the evening's big winner, South Pacific. The Young Concert Artists auditions of 2019 ended with a major announcement. For the first time in almost 60 years, the top prize winner was a saxophonist. It's no less impressive that that saxophonist, Stephen Banks, is also a composer. He plays his own music now with pianist Laura Downs, Strength of My Life.

Strength of My Life, that's from Come As You Are, a suite by Stephen Banks, who performed there alongside pianist Lara Downes. Sometimes the perspective of a total outsider can help you discover what really matters in your own specialty. For Alan Hovhaannis, there were three such people. The first two were the painters Hermon DiGiovanno and Hyman Bloom, who counseled Hovhaannis to explore the Armenian culture of his ancestors. Later on, visiting India, Hovhaannis discovered the artistry of a dancer, Uday Shankar, brother of the sitar player Ravi Shankar. Hovhaannis said Uday Shankar's accompaniments opened up a whole new world, yet seemed very much related to the different modes of Armenian music. Here's a work of Alan Hovhaannis, the Alleluia and Fugue.

Ethia Mingi performed the Alleluia and Fugue by Alan Hovhaannis. There's music of Richard Rodgers still to come, a suite from South Pacific. Now, a homecoming from the wedding, the overture to a work of that name by Franz von Zuppe, the Slovak State Philharmonic performs.

Alfred Walter led the Slovak State Philharmonic of Košice in the overture to Homecoming from the Wedding by Franz von Suppé. We'll hear Heinz Holliger playing English horn here, joined by violinist Antonio Salvatore, violist Massimo Paris, and cellist Vito Paternoster. It's music of Mozart, an adagio.

The Adagio in C Major, Kerschel 580, music of Mozart, Heinz Holliger playing English horn, joined by Antonio Salvatore, violin, Massimo Paris, viola, and Vito Paternoster, cello. Sophie Langdon plays violin in this next recording, joined by French horn soloist Richard Watkins and the BBC Philharmonic. It's the opening movement of a concerto for violin, horn, and orchestra by Dame Ethel Mary Smythe.

Music from 1927, the opening movement of Dame Ethel Mary Smythe's Concerto for Violin, Horn, and Orchestra, Sophie Langdon, Violin, and Richard Watkins, Horn, with the BBC Philharmonic. I'm Michael Toulouse. It's good to share this music with you. Richard Rodgers, Oscar Hammerstein, and Joshua Logan won a Pulitzer Prize for their work on South Pacific. That show also took home 10 Tony Awards, setting a record that would stand for 50 years. Here's a medley from South Pacific, the Cincinnati Pops perform.

Eric Kunzel led the Cincinnati Pops in music of Richard Rodgers. That was a medley from the musical South Pacific. There's more information at classicalmusicindy.org. The Young Concert Artists auditions of 2019 ended with a major announcement. For the first time in almost 60 years, the top prize winner was a saxophonist. It's no less impressive that that saxophonist, Stephen Banks, is also a composer. He plays his own music now with pianist Laura Downs, Strength of My Life.

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1: We don't know what Joseph Haydn's singing voice sounded like, and even in his day, few people knew how it sounded when it really mattered. Haydn did his most remarkable singing as a choir boy at St. Stephen's Cathedral in Vienna. His director was so impressed, he went to Joseph's father and offered to accept any and all boys in the Haydn family, even if there were a dozen of them. And that's how, just a few years later, the lucky choirmaster encountered a Haydn boy who was reportedly even better at singing. He got better grades to boot. Michael Haydn eventually became a composer, just like his elder brother, and we'll hear some of his music in this hour. I'm Michael Toulouse. Stay with me. Giovanni Gabrieli was one of the most famous musicians ever to come from Venice, where he was born in the mid-1550s. He likely took many lessons from his uncle, Andrea Gabrieli. In fact, it's believed that Andrea may actually have raised Giovanni. This is music of Giovanni, the canzone in the seventh tone, number 2, Musicalisch Compagnie, performs.

canzone in the seventh tone, the second of a set of pieces in the canzone form, and a tone is what we would call a key. You heard a performance by Musikalische Kompanie. Here's the prelude to Act 1 of the opera Lohengrin by Richard Wagner. Andries Nelsons leads the Leipzig Gewandhaus Orchestra.

Andreas Nelsons led the Leipzig Gewandhaus Orchestra in music of Wagner, the prelude to Act I of the opera Lohengrin. A symphony by Joseph Haydn's younger brother is coming up, and now it's music by one of the sons of J.S. Bach, namely Carl Philipp Emanuel. Here's a symphony in D major.

Carl Philipp Emanuel Bach's Symphony in D, performed by the Ensemble for 18th Century Music, Eiji Hashimoto, conducted. Bernard Herrmann leads a studio orchestra now in his own music, one of his many film scores. We'll hear the overture to The Seventh Voyage of Sinbad.

The Overture to the Seventh Voyage of Sinbad, a movie featuring music of Bernard Herrmann, and that recording featured Bernard Herrmann's work as a conductor, leading a studio ensemble. The famous waltzes of Johann Strauss Jr. follow a familiar pattern. There's a slow introduction, followed by a sequence of several melodies in 3/4 time, and then a majestic-sounding coda. It was all well established by the time Strauss composed his best-known works. What wasn't so well established was the scope of the orchestration. Strauss took it to another level entirely, expanding the ensemble far beyond what Josef Lanner would have imagined in the early days of his career. Lanner worked at first with Strauss's father in an ensemble of just 5 players. We'll hear Ländler by Josef Lanner, performed by the Biedermeier Ensemble.

The Biedermeier Ensemble of Vienna performed Lendler, Opus 28 of Josef Lanner. I'm Michael Toulouse. Thanks for joining me. Although Michael Haydn was in his mid-40s by 1783 when he wrote the music we'll hear next, the work was published as his Opus 1. It was part of a collection of three symphonies printed in 1786 by Artaria, the same company that published many of Mozart's works. As if the opus weren't confusing enough, there are three different numbering systems for Michael Haydn's symphonies. Lothar Perger compiled the first of them in 1907. Also, Charles Sherman issued an edition in the early 1980s, later revising the numbers. We'll hear the Symphony No. 26 in E-flat, music of Michael Haydn.

0: Bohdan Vashaw led the Slovak Chamber Orchestra in the Symphony No. 26 of Michael Haydn. There's more information at classicalmusicindy.org.
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2: Coming up this hour on Anytime Classical: a composer with a monster hit, tomato, tomato, and immaculate tone. I'm Kate Botello, and coming up this hour, we'll hear a concerto by James P. Johnson, composer of The Charleston. We'll hear a rhapsody for violin and piano by Alberto Ginastera, performed by the Shaham siblings, or is it the Shaham siblings? And we'll wind everything up with a concerto for trumpet by Alexander Artunian, played by Alison Balsam, she of the immaculate tone. Music's on its way in just a little bit. Stay right here. Four by Girolamo Dalla Casa. These are divisions on a piece by Orlando di Lasso called Suzanne un jour, which means Suzanne one day. We'll hear this performed by Musica Antiqua of London.

Divisions on Suzanne One Day by Girolamo Dalla Casa, based on work of Orlando di Lasso. You're listening to Anytime Classical, a production of Classical Music Indie, and I'm your host, Kate Botello, with an oboe sonata in B-flat major for you now by Georg Philipp Telemann. Telemann was the godfather to one of J.S. Bach's children, Carl Philipp Emanuel Bach. And it's kind of interesting when you think about the relationship between the two. Telemann was a huge superstar being played all over Europe, and Bach was mostly known for working in small courts and regional churches. So Telemann was a much more famous person than Bach when they were friends and during their lifetimes. Interesting how those things work out. But we're going to hear something now that helps prove why Telemann was so famous. A lovely work. This is a sonata for oboe and continuo in A minor. We'll hear Marilyn Zupnik playing the oboe with Mark Schumann as cellist, and Raymond Leopard will play the harpsichord.

A sonata for oboe in B-flat major by Georg Philipp Telemann. Up next this hour, we'll hear a concerto by a composer with a monster hit, James P. Johnson, who composed The Charleston, which there's a very good chance you could sing off the top of your head right now and maybe even do the dance. So he was well known for ragtime, blues, boogie-woogie, Harlem Stride, all of that, and he worked it into concerto form. We'll hear Leslie Stifelman performing with the Concordia Orchestra, conducted by Marin Alsop. This is Jazzamine, composed in 1934.

A concerto with ragtime and stride elements by one of the pioneers of stride piano, James P. Johnson. That was the concerto Jazzamine for piano and orchestra.

Antal Dorati conducted the Detroit Symphony Orchestra in a polka by Antonin Dvorak. This is Anytime Classical, a production of Classical Music Indie. You can write to any of us here anytime with one email to info@classicalmusicindie.org. I'm your host this hour, Kate Botello, with music next from Alberto Ginastera, an Argentine composer. This is the Pampeana No. 1, Opus 16, a rhapsody for violin and piano that he composed in 1947. The Pampas are basically like South American prairies. They're grasslands east of the Andes. We'll hear this rhapsody performed by a couple of siblings, violinist Gil and pianist Orly. A note, though, on their last name. Gil pronounces his last name Shaham, but Orly pronounces her last name Shaham. Both are apparently correct and just up to the choice of the speaker, so the two siblings have chosen different places to put the emphasis on the syllable. And while the pronunciation of their last names may not match up, they pair together beautifully, musically speaking. Let's hear them now in the Pampeana No. 1 by Alberto Ginastera.

siblings Orly Shaham, pianist, and Gil Shaham, violinist, performed the Pampeana No. 1, a rhapsody for violin and piano by the Argentine composer Alberto Ginastera. For our last work this hour, we'll hear the Trumpet Concerto in A-flat major, composed between 1949 and 1950 by the Armenian composer Alexander Artunian. This is a very popular showcase for the trumpet, and we'll hear this played by Alison Balsam, who is absolutely incredible. And I read a description of her playing and her tone as immaculate, and that is absolutely correct. She's performing right now with the BBC Scottish Symphony Orchestra, conducted by Lawrence Rennes.

English trumpet star. With her incredible tone, Alison Balsam performed with the BBC Scottish Symphony Orchestra, conducted by Lawrence Rennes, performing the Trumpet Concerto in A-flat major by Alexander Artunian. This is Anytime Classical. I'm Kate Botello. Thanks for being here with me this hour. Or by Girolamo Dalla Casa. These are divisions on a piece by Orlando di Lasso called Suzanne un jour, which means Suzanne one day. We'll hear this performed by Musica Antiqua of London.

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0: Coming up this hour on Anytime Classical, the overture to a cursed opera, The Blue Heart of Mexico, and Brahms was a copycat. I'm Kate Botello, and coming your way this hour on Anytime Classical, the overture to La Forza del Destino, The Force of Destiny by Giuseppe Verdi, productions of which have been so beset by difficulties that rumors of a curse abound. We'll hear Corazón Azul by Juan Pablo Contreras about the ocean near Mexico, considered its blue heart, and variations on a theme by Robert Schumann by Johannes Brahms that he did as a copycat move after Clara did it first. Music's coming very shortly. Wait right here. We'll have an excellent start to this hour with music from two legends. The Waltz No. 1 in E-flat major by Frédéric Chopin, performed by none other than Sergei Rachmaninoff at the piano.

Sergei Rachmaninoff performed the waltz number 1 in E-flat major by Frédéric Chopin. You're listening to Anytime Classical, a production of Classical Music Indie. Thank you for being here with me, your host, Kate Botello. I have music for you right now from Franz Joseph Haydn. This is his trio for piano and strings performed by the Brahms Trio of Weimar.

The Brahms Trio of Weimar performed a trio for piano and strings by Franz Joseph Haydn. Up next this hour, music from a cursed opera by Giuseppe Verdi, La Forza del Destino. Now, seriously, this opera has been beset by so many problems that Luciano Pavarotti won't sing it at all. When Franco Corelli would do it, he would do all kinds of good luck anti-curse things before he would even set foot on the stage. And I mean, it was beset with problems from its inception. The soprano that was supposed to star in it got horribly sick before it even opened. The life of the librettist fell apart entirely. There have been accidents, even deaths on stage during this opera. And here's one for you that's bananas. But this opera was on stage at the Warsaw Opera House on the very night in 1939 they were invaded by Germany. So, you know, if you're going to put this opera on, I don't know, maybe proceed with caution. It's like the opera version of the Scottish tragedy. But let's not go there. I can assure you of the safety of the Hungarian State Opera Orchestra as they perform this overture under the direction of Pier Giorgio Morandi.

Pier Giorgio Morandi conducted the Hungarian State Opera Orchestra, performing the overture to La Forza del Destino, The Force of Destiny, by Giuseppe Verdi. Up next, we'll hear a movie cue by John Williams for The Empire Strikes Back. This is on the planet of Dagobah, and Luke is traveling with Yoda to his hut. So you hear a little bit of Yoda's theme. This is right before Yoda makes Luke dinner. It's called Luke's Nocturnal Visitor.

Luke's nocturnal visitor. That would be Yoda, from The Empire Strikes Back, music of John Williams. Up next this hour, we'll hear music composed in 2019 by Mexican composer Juan Pablo Contreras. This is Corazón Azul, which means blue heart, and that is the way our composer describes the ocean near Mexico. It's blue heart, and it's a little travelogue through the ocean, so you'll hear some beautiful waves, and then fun at a port, a storm, and a return home. We'll hear it performed by Orquesta Latino-Mexicana, conducted by the composer.

Juan Pablo Contreras conducted Orquesta Latino-Mexicana performing Corazón Azul, Blue Heart, his own work. For our final work this hour, a really heartfelt gift from Johannes Brahms to Clara Schumann. And I joke and say that he's a copycat because these are variations on a theme by Robert Schumann that he composed for solo piano in 1854 while Robert Schumann was in the hospital as a comfort to Clara Schumann. And part of what makes this such a sweet gift is that Clara herself had written a set of variations on the very same theme a year before. So it was a way for him to show his solidarity and his friendship with both of them. Russian pianist Maria Israelevna Grinberg will perform this for us.

0: pianist Maria Israelevna Grinberg performed Johannes Brahms' Variations on a Theme by Robert Schumann, composed in 1854. This is Anytime Classical. I'm Kate Botello. As always, thank you so much for listening to music with me.
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0: Coming up this hour on Anytime Classical, Harry Potter gets serious. When a brawl is a good thing, and a Finnish fairy tale. I'm Kate Botello, and coming your way this hour, a suite from Harry Potter and the Deathly Hallows by Alexandre Desplat, a Pavane and Brawl by Antoine Francisque, and Lemminkainen and the Maidens from Legends of the Kalevala by Jean Sibelius.

All that plus a violin concerto by Charles Auguste de Berlioz. Stay right here. We'll begin this hour with music composed in 1867 by the Hungarian composer Franz Liszt. This is the Hungarian Coronation Mass, the Offertory. He composed this music for the coronation of Franz Josef and Elizabeth as King and Queen of Hungary. We'll hear Rachel Barton Pine, violinist, perform with pianist Thomas Labbé.

The Offertorium from the Hungarian Coronation Mass, composed in 1867 by Franz Liszt. Hey there, I'm your host, Kate Botello. Thanks for being here with me this hour, listening to Anytime Classical, a production of Classical Music Indie. If you'd like to write to me, you can email me anytime. My email address is kbotello@classicalmusicindie.org. Some early 19th century French music for you right now, by way of the Violin Concerto No. 1 in D Major by Charles-Auguste de Berlioz. Our violinist, Takako Nishizaki, was the very first person ever to complete the Suzuki violin course at the age of 9 years old. Here she is with the Berlioz Violin Concerto No. 1.

Takako Nishizaki performed with the RTBF Orchestra of Brussels, conducted by Alfred Walter, performing the Concerto for Violin No. 1 in D major by Charles-Auguste de Berlioz. Next this hour, music from Alexandre Desplat, and this is a suite from Harry Potter and the Deathly Hallows. Now, if you read the Harry Potter books or saw the movies, you know that they kind of increased in seriousness each year as the kids got older. That was also intended for younger kids who would start reading the first book. As they got older, they would want their books to be more mature, more difficult to read, and possibly with some heavier material. So while there's definitely magic in Alexandre Desplat's score, it's of a different variety than perhaps we've seen in earlier films. We'll hear our composer conduct the Orchestra of Paris.

Alexandre Desplat conducted the Orchestra of Paris in a suite from the final Harry Potter film, Harry Potter and the Deathly Hallows. Some vintage tango up next from a CD that I found in a dusty bookshop in Valencia, Spain. True story. So this is Las Margaritas, which means daisies, and it's by Domingo Pelle with lyrics by Alfredo Pelaya. We'll hear it sung by Agustín Irusta with the Francisco Canaro Orchestra.

recorded in 1932. That was Las Margaritas, Daisies, by Domingo Pelle and Alfredo Pelaya. Up next this hour, some French Renaissance dances by Antoine Francisque. Now, what they would do with dances like this is release them in suites, and they would alternate between slow and fast so that people could catch their breath in between the more lively dances. So this is kind of a double that goes together. We start with a stately pavane, and then we follow up with the more jovial and sprightly brawl, when you kind of hold hands and dance around in a circle. A quick note on brawl, it's spelled in a different way than the word brawl, meaning fight, B-R-A-W-L. When it's a dance, it's spelled B-R-A-N-S-L-E, sometimes with another S at the end. Please do not ask me why that is pronounced brawl, but it is. And here it is, played by harpist Suzanne MacDonald.

Suzanne MacDonald played the harp, performing a pavane and a brawl by Renaissance French composer Antoine Francisque. We'll hear some Finnish fairy tale music for our last work this hour from Jean Sibelius and his Legends of the Kalevala. This is Lemminkainen and the Maidens. Lemminkainen is our handsome hero, and the maidens all live on an island to which he is going a-wooing. We'll hear the Royal Scottish National Orchestra under the direction of Sir Alexander Gibson.

Alexander Gibson conducted the Royal Scottish National Orchestra, performing Lemminkainen and the Maidens from Legends of the Kalevala by Finnish composer Jean Sibelius. This is Anytime Classical. I'm Kate Botello. As always, thank you so much for being here with me this hour. We'll begin this hour with music composed in 1867 by the Hungarian composer Franz Liszt. This is the Hungarian Coronation Mass, the Offertory. He composed this music for the coronation of Franz Josef and Elizabeth as King and Queen of Hungary. We'll hear Rachel Barton Pine, violinist, perform with pianist Thomas Labbé.

0: The Offertorium from the Hungarian Coronation Mass, composed in 1867 by Franz Liszt.
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2: A work titled Desiccated Embryos bears some need of explanation. This is a short piano piece by Erik Satie, written in 1913. Satie wrote the work after viewing images of embryos of ancient crustaceans. He then wrote three short movements, each inspired by a different type of crustacean. Stay tuned to hear how Satie translated those thoughts into music. You're listening to Anytime Classical. I'm your host, Denise Finnegan-Hill.

Music of Johann Strauss Jr., Nocturnal Quadrille. We heard the CSSR State Philharmonic under the direction of Alfred Walter here on Anytime Classical. This next work was inspired by the writings of William Shakespeare, called As You Like It, an overture by American composer John Knowles Payne. We'll hear the New York Philharmonic under the direction of Zubin Mehta.

Zubin Mehta led the New York Philharmonic in As You Like It Overture by John Knowles Payne. Music of Germaine Taillefer, composed when she was in her early 20s, which was later revised in her late 80s. This is String Trio and the revised 1978 version, performed by pianist Cristina Ariagno, violinist Massimo Marin, and cellist Manuel Zagante.

Piano Trio from 1978 by Germain Taillefer. We heard pianist Christina Ariagno, violinist Massimo Marin, and cellist Manuel Zagante. On Anytime Classical, I'm your host, Denise Finnegan-Hill. You're tuning in to Anytime Classical, a production of Classical Music Indie. I'm your host, Denise Finnegan-Hill. We have more great music to come. Thank you so much for joining me today.

A work titled Desiccated Embryos bears some need of explanation. This is a short piano piece composed in 1913 by Erik Satie. Satie viewed images of embryos of ancient crustaceans and then decided to write a composition about them. It is in three short movements, each inspired by a different type of crustacean. And here it is, performed by pianist Clara Kermendi.

Pianist Clara Comendi performed Desiccated Embryos, music of Erik Satie. Rounding off the hour with music of the Czech classical composer Johann Baptist George Neruda, this is a trumpet concerto in E-flat major performed by the Prague Chamber Orchestra and trumpeter Guy Tuvron.

Trumpeter Guy Tuvron and the Prague Chamber Orchestra performed Trumpet Concerto in E-flat Major by Johann Baptist Georg Neruda. Nocturnal Quadrille by Johann Strauss Jr. Alfred Walter leads the CSSR State Philharmonic.

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1: Those familiar notes have been used in many contexts across Western media. Originally, they were composed by the Norwegian composer Edvard Grieg in 1875 as incidental music for the play Peer Gynt. The play accounts for the journey of the title character, traveling from the Norwegian mountains to North Africa and back again. The entirety of the play included a lot of music, but Grieg selected just 8 sections to compose 2 4-movement suites, the most famous excerpts appearing in the first of these suites. We'll listen to this work and many more this hour on Anytime Classical. I'm your host, Denise Finnegan Hill. Variationen zur Gesundung von Arenuschka by Arvo Pärt. Elena Riu is at the piano.

Music of the Estonian composer Arvo Pärt, Variationen zur Gesundung von Arenuschka. We heard pianist Elena Riu. Here on Anytime Classical, stay tuned for more great music. I'm your host, Denise Finnegan-Hill. A rarity now, a recorder concerto that was composed in the 20th century. Normally the recorder is associated with Baroque music. This is composed by English composer Malcolm Arnold. And we'll hear the English Chamber Orchestra under the direction of Oko Kamu with recorder soloist Mikaela Petri.

Mikhailo Petri was on recorder, and Okokamu led the English Chamber Orchestra in a recorder concerto by Malcolm Arnold. We'll listen to the Castleton String Quartet in this next recording, music by A. Paul Johnson, String Quartet No. 5, a triptych on Red Skelton tunes, based on compositions by Red Skelton, who you might know as a comedian who frequently appeared on The Ed Sullivan Show.

String Quartet Number 5, a triptych on Red Skelton tunes by A. Paul Johnson, performed by Castleton String Quartet. I hope you're enjoying the selection so far on Anytime Classical, a production of Classical Music Indie. 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I'm your host, Denise Finnegan Hill. Thank you for joining me today.

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I'm your host, Denise Finnegan Hill. Our next work is by a forgotten 19th century composer, Louisa Adelpha Lebeau. This is a new release called Once Heard, Long Forgotten, featuring violinist Jinwoo Lee and pianist Eunice Kim. And this work is Elegy.

Elegy by 19th century German composer Louisa Adelpha LeBeau. We heard violinist Jinwoo Lee and pianist Eunice Kim. Rounding off the hour with music likely familiar, even if you aren't aware of its original context, we'll hear incidental music from Peer Gynt, composed by the Norwegian composer Edvard Grieg. This was for a play that accounts for the journey of the title character traveling from the Norwegian mountains to North Africa and back again. Included in these four movements are Morning Mood and In the Hall of the Mountain King. Here is the BBC Scottish Symphony Orchestra under the direction of Jerzy Maksymiuk.

0: Incidental music from Peer Gynt by Edvard Grieg. Jerzy Matsymiuk led the BBC Scottish Symphony Orchestra.
1: 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Antonio Vivaldi composed quite a few concertos featuring bassoon, and you can audition a selection from a brand new recording of them on Sunday Baroque this week.
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0: Variationen zur Gesundung von Arenuschka by Arvo Pärt. Elena Ryu is at the piano.

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American composer Ferda Grofe is probably best known for his Grand Canyon Suite. His other claim to fame is his orchestration of George Gershwin's Rhapsody in Blue for its 1924 premiere. Apart from his Grand Canyon Suite, he wrote several other suites based on American locations, including a Mississippi Suite, Madison Square Garden Suite, and the work we'll listen to later this hour, his Hudson River Suite, which includes movements titled The River, Henry Hudson, Rip Van Winkle, Albany Night Boat, and New York. Stay tuned for this work and many more coming up this hour on Anytime Classical. I'm your host, Denise Finnegan Hill. Love Walked In from Goldwyn Follies by George Gershwin. We'll hear the pianist Pierre Hubrichs and Carol Wallace Payne.

Pierre Hubergs and Carol Wallace Payne performed Love Walked In from Goldwyn Follies by George Gershwin. Here on Anytime Classical, I'm Denise Finnegan Hill. Ballade No. 1 in G minor by Frédéric Chopin. Here's pianist Charles Richard Hamelin.

Charles Richard Hamelin was at the piano in music of Frederick Chopin. We heard Ballade No. 1 in G minor. We'll move to the Baroque period now for music of George Frideric Handel. This is a flute sonata in A minor, performed by Franz Bruggen on flute and Bob van Esperen on organ.

A Flute Sonata in A Minor by George Frideric Handel. We heard flutist Franz Bruggen and organist Bob Van Esperen. Here on Anytime Classical, I'm your host, Denise Finnegan Hill. This is Anytime Classical, a production of Classical Music Indie. You can find us on the web at classicalmusicindie.org. Thanks so much for joining me today. I'm your host, Denise Finnegan Hill.

If you're struggling through the dog days of summer, here is music that is helpful of cooler weather. This is Autumna, or Autumn, from Six Concert Etudes by the 20th century French composer Cécile Chaminade. We'll hear violinist Michael Gutman and the Royal Philharmonic Orchestra under the direction of José Sarabrié.

Jose Sarabria led the Royal Philharmonic Orchestra, joined by violinist Michael Gutman, in Autumna from Six Concert Etudes by Cécile Chaminade. Rounding off the hour with music of American composer Frédéric Groffet. This is his Hudson River Suite, which is one of several suites he wrote. In inspiration of American places, his Grand Canyon Suite is probably his most famous. He also wrote a Mississippi Suite and Madison Square Garden Suite. The movements of the Hudson River Suite are The River, Henry Hudson, Rip Van Winkle, Albany Night Boat, and New York. Here is the Bournemouth Symphony Orchestra under the direction of William T. Stromberg.

0: William T. Stromberg led the Bournemouth Symphony Orchestra in Hudson River Suite by Ferda Grofe.
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6: This is Sunday Baroque. I'm Suzanne Vona. You may or may not be able to pick out which instrument is a bassoon from looking at an orchestra on stage, but you might recognize the sound of the instrument. The gruff grandfather in Sergei Prokofiev's musical story of Peter and the Wolf, or maybe the opening notes of Igor Stravinsky's Rite of Spring Ballet. Bassoon is a double reed member of the woodwind family. The instrument's typically made of wood with a curved metal tube called a bocal that connects the body of the instrument to that reed. Antonio Vivaldi composed quite a few concertos featuring bassoon, and today you can audition a selection from a brand new recording of them.

Dulcian is a Renaissance and early Baroque era double reed instrument that is an ancestor of the modern bassoon. This sonata by Giovanni Buonamente is played on Dulcian with two violins and harpsichord by the group Quicksilver.

After a career working for the Gonzaga family in Mantua, Giovanni Buonamente spent the last years of his life in a Franciscan monastery in Assisi practicing his violin. Quicksilver played Giovanni Buonamente's Sonata Prima for two violins, dulcian and harpsichord. This is Sunday Baroque, supported by the Santa Fe Opera. First comes the sunset, then comes the overture. Madama Butterfly, the Magic Flute, and more this summer in the Land of Enchantment. Tickets and more at santafeopera.org. From their new album of bassoon concertos by Antonio Vivaldi, Sergio Azzolini and Londa Armonica play Vivaldi's Concerto Catalog No. 478.

From their new album in the Vivaldi Edition series, bassoonist Sergio Azzolini and Londa Armonica played Antonio Vivaldi's Concerto, catalog number 478. This aria from Vivaldi's opera Teozzone is from an earlier Vivaldi Edition volume.

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0: Sunday Baroque is supported by the Friends of Sunday Baroque, whose contributors include Lynn Walther of Lake Grove, New York, and the Mohrer Family Foundation in loving memory of Gil Mohrer. Francesco Maria Veracini was born in Florence, where he spent most of his 78 years, but he was also a well-traveled violinist, with time spent in Dresden, Venice, and London. In 1744, Veracini published 12 so-called academic sonatas, Opus 2, showing off his virtuoso violin skills. Trio Settecento plays Academic Sonata Number 1.

0: Trio Settecento, which is violinist Rachel Barton Pine, cellist John Mark Rosendahl, and harpsichordist David Schrader. They played the first of 12 sonatas by Francesco Veracini. They're from a collection he called his Academic Sonatas. You can look up everything you're hearing on today's show by visiting our website, sundaybaroque.org. Nicola Benedetti first started playing violin at age 4, and she was so captivated by music that by the tender age of 8, she became the leader of the National Children's Orchestra. She's never lost sight of how important it is to be exposed to music early, and she's continued to be involved in children's programs, including El Sistema Scotland and her own Benedetti Foundation. Coming up in the next hour of Sunday Baroque, Nicola Benedetti plays a brilliant violin concerto by Giuseppe Tartini.
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0: 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The music you're enjoying is the piece Oboe Concerto, performed by the Indianapolis Philharmonic by Indiana composer A. Paul Johnson.
1: 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Trumpeter Allison Balsam first got interested in music when she was given a cassette tape of Trevor Pinnock and the English Concert playing Johann Sebastian Bach's Brandenburg Concertos. Now imagine the thrill when she collaborated on a recording with them many years later. This is Allison Balsam and the English Concert playing a suite from Henry Purcell's music for the semi-opera King Arthur.

Trumpeter Alison Balsam and the English Concert played a suite from the semi-opera King Arthur by Henry Purcell. Thomas Arne was another English composer. He was born in 1710, which was 15 years after Purcell's death, but Arne was a huge fan of Purcell, and his talents and compositions were often compared to Purcell's. Capella Savaria plays Thomas Arne's overture to the opera Eliza.

0: Capella Salvaria played the overture to Thomas Arne's 1754 opera Eliza. Sunday Baroque is produced at WSHU in Fairfield, Connecticut, and funded by the Richard P. Garmany Fund at Hartford Foundation for Public Giving, providing support to institutions that are committed to enriching lives in Connecticut, including Connecticut Landmarks and the Hillstead Museum. Our production team is Julie Ferdino, Jennifer Basher, Sabrina Garone, Ann Lopez, and Lexi Perrinell. I'm Suzanne Bona. 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
0: This is Sunday Baroque. I'm Suzanne Bona. 19th century Scottish poet William Edmonston Ayton wrote, "Give me but 1 hour of Scotland and let me see it ere I die." Today, you'll have an hour of Scotland, courtesy of some outstanding Scottish musicians, including 18th century composer James Oswald, as well as an Italian musician who held a fascination for the country and its music.

William McGibbon was one of Scotland's leading composers in the early 18th century. Back then, many Italian composers were fascinated with Scottish music when William McGibbon admired Italian musician Arcangelo Corelli. This is Chatham Baroque playing William McGibbon's fifth sonata written in imitation of Corelli.

Chatham Baroque performed a selection from Scottish composer William McGibbon's Fifth Sonata. It was one of several that McGibbon composed in imitation of Arcangelo Corelli. This is Sunday Baroque, supported by Newport Mansions, protecting, preserving, and presenting an exceptional collection of house museums and landscapes in one of the most historically intact cities in America, Newport, Rhode Island. NewportMansions.org. Francesco Barsanti was born in Lucca, Italy. He played flute, oboe, viola, and he went to London to pursue his musical career, and then on to Scotland, where he married a Scottish heiress. Florilegium plays seven Scots tunes by Francesco Barsanti.

Florilegium played seven Scots tunes by Francesco Barsanti. The Balcarres Lute Book is a huge collection of about 250 Scottish airs from the 17th century, and the manuscript is in the National Library of Scotland. They were virtually unknown until only a few decades ago. Lutenist Sylvain Bergeron plays two from the Balcarres Lute Book.

Scottish-Italian violinist Nicola Benedetti in the Scottish Chamber Orchestra, led by Christian Kernan, played the Violin Concerto in A minor by Giuseppe Tartini. Quite a few Italian musicians of Tartini's era in the 18th century were smitten with Scottish music. Francesco Gemignani was one of them. He was a cosmopolitan traveler with a fascination for folk music, and he wrote these Scots airs, played by Palladian Ensemble.

Palladian Ensemble played old Bob Morris and Lady Anne Bothwell's Lament. They're two Scots airs by Francesco Gemignani, an Italian musician who loved Scotland and Scottish music. Our website has more about the music and recordings you're hearing today. You can see the detailed playlists and hear today's show again later this week at sundaybaroque.org.

0: Hello, I'm Michael Barone, host of Pipe Dreams. For more than four decades, we've been sharing moments of beauty and discovery together through music of the pipe organ, drawing inspiration from traditions age-old from around the world. This program exists because of listeners like you who value the music and the sense of perspectives that this music brings to our lives. 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The process is very simple and we'll guide you through it. And I thank you for making this journey possible.
1: 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Mandolin is a plucked string instrument that's a cousin to the lute, and while you might associate the mandolin with bluegrass and traditional music, composers in the 17th century were already beginning to experiment with the distinctive sounding instrument. Coming up on Sunday Baroque, you'll hear one of today's top mandolin players, Avi Avital, performing a concerto for his instrument. 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James Oswald lived in Edinburgh, Scotland in the 18th century. He worked as a fiddler, singer, dancing master. He arranged traditional Scottish tunes and he wrote music. He also worked as a concert organizer. James Oswald composed this serenata or serenade played by Chatham Baroque.

Chatham Baroque played the fifth serenata by 18th century Scottish musician James Oswald, who was called Scotland's greatest composer by poet Robert Burns. Another Scottish musician of the same era was Charles MacLean, and he and Oswald were born only about a year apart. Both men enjoyed successful careers in Scotland and in London. He published a set of 12 sonatas, and flutist Alison Melville plays one with harpsichordist Charlotte Nettinger and cellist Mary Catherine Finch.

0: Flutist Allison Melville, cellist Mary Catherine Finch, and harpsichordist Charlotte Nettinger played the Sonata No. 10 by Scottish composer Charles MacLean. Sunday Baroque is produced at the Richard P. Garmany Classical Music Production Suite at WSHU in Fairfield, Connecticut by Julie Ferdino, Jennifer Basher, Sabrina Garone, Anne Lopez, and Lexi Perinal. I'm Suzanne Bona, and this is Sunday Baroque.
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0: It's Sunday Baroque. I'm Suzanne Vona. Did you ever see the Monty Python gag about the machine that goes ping? In interviews and at concerts, British harpsichordist Richard Egar likes to mention that Monty Python skit to poke a little fun. But he's sincerely worried that the harpsichord had a bad reputation as the instrument that goes ping. He said it's perfectly possible to make it sing, and he wants to be the one to show how. Today's highlights include Richard Egar making the harpsichord sing in music by Johann Sebastian Bach.

16th century English musician William Byrd had a special place in his heart for the human voice. Byrd even made a list of 8 reasons for singing, which elaborated on the benefits of raising one's voice in song. For example, 8, the better the voice is, the meeter it is to honor and serve God therewith, and the voice of man is chiefly to be employed to that end. Stile Antico sings one of William Byrd's sacred songs called Arise, O Lord.

from their album Heavenly Harmonies. Stile Antico sang Arise, O Lord. It's a sacred song by 16th century English musician William Byrd. This is Sunday Baroque, funded thanks to the Friends of Sunday Baroque, whose generous contributors include Rita Sackett, in loving memory of her husband, Mark. There's more about the Friends of Sunday Baroque on our website. Nicola Francesco Haim was a cellist and composer. He was born in Rome, but then he went to London, became one of George Frideric Handel's librettists, and adopted England as his new home. Cappella Musicale Enrico Stewart plays one of Nicola Haim's flute sonatas.

0: From their 2022 recording of flute music by Nicola Heim, flutist Chiara Strabioli, and Capella Musicale Enrico Stewart played one of Heim's flute sonatas. Nicola Heim was a writer and musician who collaborated with George Frederick Handel in London. You can visit sundaybaroque.org whenever you want to know more about the music. This is Sunday Baroque.
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0: This program is funded thanks to the Friends of Sunday Baroque, including the Straup family of Wilton, Connecticut. In around 1738, Johann Sebastian Bach composed his keyboard concerto, catalog number 1053, and he recycled music from some of his earlier compositions. The first and second movements are the Sinfonia and an aria from his cantata number 169, and the third movement is the Sinfonia from his cantata number 49. Richard Egar performs Bach's second keyboard concerto with the Academy of Ancient Music.

0: Andrew Manzi led the Academy of Ancient Music with harpsichord soloist Richard Egar, playing the second keyboard concerto by Johann Sebastian Bach. 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
0: A 1713 Stradivarius owned and played by Bronislaw Huberman was stolen from his dressing room at Carnegie Hall in 1936. For decades, there were no leads, it just vanished. In the 1980s, violinist Julian Altman confessed on his deathbed that he'd been playing the stolen instrument all along. It was then legitimately purchased and is now played by Joshua Bell. Coming up on Sunday Baroque, you'll hear him play a devilishly delightful piece by Giuseppe Tartini on the instrument. 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Avi Avital is a mandolin player who especially loves to adapt a wide variety of music for his instrument. He's also passionate about introducing mandolin to a broader audience and showing its expressive character. This is a mandolin concerto composed by Johann Hummel. Avi Avital performs with Il Giardino Armonico.

0: Mandolin player Avi Avital was the soloist with Il Giardino Armonico. They played the Mandolin Concerto by Johann Hummel. Sunday Baroque is produced at WSHU in Fairfield, Connecticut, and funded by the Richard P. Garmany Fund at Hartford Foundation for Public Giving, providing support to institutions that are committed to enriching lives in Connecticut, including Connecticut Landmarks and the Hillstead Museum. Our production team is Julie Fredino, Jennifer Basher, Sabrina Garone, Ann Lopez, and Lexi Perinal. I'm Suzanne Bona, and this is Sunday Baroque.
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0: It's Sunday Baroque. I'm Suzanne Bona. Music was passed along through generations in the Bach family. It was pretty much expected for Johann Sebastian to become a musician. But there are also some brilliantly talented musicians who did not come from musical families. Harpsichordist and conductor Jeanette Sorel's parents were academics. Her father was a linguist and her mother was a nursing professor. And violinist Joshua Bell's parents were in the mental health field. His mom was a therapist and counselor for gifted children. Dad was a psychologist and professor at Indiana University. And pianist Rochelle Sennett's father played tuba in high school and loved music, but he and her mother were a teeny bit skeptical, but supportive, when she started asking for piano lessons, and they finally relented when she was 6 or 7 years old. Today's highlights include performances by these talented, resourceful, and tenacious musicians. Early on, Daniel Hope's mother hoped her son would become a plumber, a nice, conventional, financially solid and stable career. But Daniel Hope's mother happened to work for the world-renowned violinist Yehudi Menuhin, so he grew up with a front-row seat to some of the world's greatest musicians. Daniel Hope made up his mind by the age of 4 that he would also be a violinist. This is Daniel Hope playing variations by Nicola Matteis.

Playing a priceless Guarneri del Gesù violin crafted in 1742, Daniel Hope performed diverse bizarria by 17th century Italian violinist and composer Nicola Matteis. It's from the album Air, A Baroque Journey. This is Sunday Baroque, funded thanks to the Friends of Sunday Baroque, whose generous contributors include Lynn Walther of Lake Grove, New York. As a little girl, Rochelle Sinet saw a pianist performing on TV, and she thought it looked cool. She begged her parents for piano lessons for a very long time. They eventually gave in. They rented a piano for her when she was about 6 or 7, and they kind of figured she'd lose interest. But she immediately proved them wrong. She loved to practice, and she already knew she wanted to be a professional musician. Rochelle Sinet plays the Third French Suite by Johann Sebastian Bach.

0: pianist Rochelle Sennett played the third French suite by Johann Sebastian Bach. Your Sunday morning routine just got a little more stylish. 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
0: Sunday Baroque is funded by the Friends of Sunday Baroque, whose generous contributors include the Schilling Family Foundation, Incorporated. Joshua Bell's parents were not professional musicians, but they were music lovers. And when Joshua was about 4 years old, his parents discovered that he had stretched rubber bands across the dresser drawer knobs in his bedroom so that he could make his own music. And that is when they bought him his first violin. This is Joshua Bell with harpsichordist John Constable playing the Devil's Trill Sonata by Giuseppe Tartini.

0: Joshua Bell and harpsichordist John Constable played the Devil's Trill Sonata by Giuseppe Tartini. You can always look up more about the music on our website using the detailed playlists there. And if you'd like to hear today's show again later this week, you know, Tuesday Baroque, Thursday Baroque, any day Baroque, you can check out the online audio stream there. It is sundaybaroque.org. In 1744, Italian musician Francesco Maria Veracini composed a dozen imaginative violin sonatas that he called academic sonatas. The next year, in 1745, Veracini was in a shipwreck on the English Channel. He lost his two beloved violins, but his academic sonatas survived. Coming up in the next hour of Sunday Baroque, you will hear one of them.
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As a little girl, Jeanette Sorrell was over the moon excited to find out she could get free piano lessons at school. And she signed herself up. But there was just one little problem. She did not tell her parents. One of the requirements for those piano lessons was to have a keyboard at home. And since they didn't have one, and mind you, her parents still didn't know about the lessons, little Jeanette made her own by drawing a keyboard on a piece of paper. And she practiced on that until her parents discovered what was going on. Jeanette Sorrell and Apollo Spire play the 5th Brandenburg Concerto by Johann Sebastian Bach.

0: Jeanette Sorel was the harpsichordist and leader with Apollo's Fire playing the Fifth Brandenburg Concerto by Johann Sebastian Bach. Sunday Baroque is produced at the Richard P. Garmany Classical Music Production Suite at WSHU Public Radio in Fairfield, Connecticut, by Julie Fredino, Jennifer Basher, Sabrina Garone, Anne Lopez, and Lexi Perrinal. I'm Suzanne Bona. This is Sunday Baroque.
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1: I'm Elliot Forrest, and it is my pleasure to welcome you to the next broadcast of the radio series from the Chamber Music Society of Lincoln Center. David Finkel and Wuhan Artistic Directors. Now in its 56th season, the Chamber Music Society is one of the world's leading chamber music presenters. From its home in New York's Alice Tully Hall, on tour and on recordings, the Chamber Music Society delivers dazzling performances by virtuosic musicians to countless devoted listeners. On today's program, we'll hear a varied suite of American works, including touching songs by Charles Ives, show-stopping piano works by Louis Moreau Gottschalk and Frederick Rzewski, a lament for clarinet by Duke Ellington, and George Gershwin's delightful toe-tapping tone poem, An American in Paris. Here's co-artistic director David Finkel with more.
2: Today, the Chamber Music Society offers a program which, thanks to the magic of recording technology, assembles a diverse collection of American music spanning 117 years. We begin back in 1862 with an extraordinary work by Louis Moreau Gottschalk. The work you hear today is called The Union and is an astounding virtuoso work that features three immortal American tunes, The Star-Spangled Banner, Hail Columbia, and Yankee Doodle, all ingeniously woven together at the end. Next, we have five songs by the true American maverick Charles Ives, whose revolutionary innovations in the art song genre place him near Schubert in importance. Every song you are about to hear has become an American classic and an essential component of the art song genre. They are spellbinding, raucous, funny, sad, mysterious, and thoughtful, the work of a true artist thinking way ahead of his time. Frederick Rzewski is one of America's most performed composers. The work we offer, stunningly performed by pianist Gilles Vonsattel, is the final movement of North American Ballads. Titled Winnsboro Cotton Mill Blues, the piece recreates the mechanical, relentless, and often brutal sounds of an industrial mill, conveying with passion and sensitivity the trials of the early American industrial laborer. The legendary pianist and bandleader Duke Ellington composed a blues piece for band in 1936 that featured the clarinet. Calling it Clarinet Lament, the work became incredibly popular, and we hear it today in a clarinet and piano performance by David Schifrin and Gloria Chen. Finally, we could not leave America without paying tribute to and enjoying, as always, the amazing music of George Gershwin. Gershwin's musical depiction of an American in Paris is so perfect that no other title became necessary. Anyone who's walked the streets of Paris, taking in all the sounds, sights, and smells, will be transported there upon hearing Gershwin's fantastically creative score, first composed in 1928 for two pianos, as you will hear it in our concert today.
1: Thank you, David. And now to begin our program of American Visions from the Chamber Music Society of Lincoln Center, here is pianist Gilles Vonsattel to perform The Union, a concert paraphrase on National Airs for Piano Opus 48 by Louis Moreau Gottschalk.

From the Chamber Music Society of Lincoln Center, we heard pianist Gilles Van Sattel in a performance of The Union, a concert paraphrase on national airs by the American composer Louis Moreau Gottschalk. Next, a selection from the eloquent, quirky, and uniquely American songs of Charles Ives. The five songs we hear today were composed between 1899 and 1921. And now from the Chamber Music Society of Lincoln Center, here is baritone Randall Scarlatta, joined by pianist Gilbert Kalish, to perform Things Our Fathers Loved, Charlie Rutledge, The Indians, The House Atonic of Stockbridge, and The Circus Band by Charles Ives.

an XIT turned back to the herd. Poor Charlie shoved him in again. His cotton horse, he spurred. Another turn to that moment. His horse, the creature's mind, and turned.

From the Chamber Music Society of Lincoln Center, we heard five songs by Charles Ives with baritone Randall Scarlatta and pianist Gilbert Kalish. Frederick Rzewski's 1979 composition, North American Ballads, is a set of solo piano pieces in which four popular protest songs are treated much in the same way Bach used a chorale tune as the subject for elaboration, exploration, and virtuoso flights of fancy. Commissioned by the pianist Paul Jacobs, these pieces are typical of the myriad cultural and political influences in Frederick Rzewski's music. The last of the pieces, Winsboro Cotton Mill Blues, is based on the 1930s song, lamenting the menacing work conditions of the southern cotton mills. For this setting, Rzewski was also inspired by the film of the same project, Norma Rae, released in 1979, just as he was completing his commission. And now, from the Chamber Music Society of Lincoln Center, here is pianist Gilles Van Zetel to perform Winsboro Cotton Mill Blues by Frederick Rzewski.

We heard Winnsboro Cotton Mill Blues from the Four North American Ballads by Frederick Rzewski in a performance by pianist Gilles Van Sattel from the Chamber Music Society of Lincoln Center on the WFMT Radio Network.

0: Hello, I'm Michael Barone, host of Pipe Dreams. 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
2: I'm Elliot Forrest. We continue today's program, American Visions, with a brief clarinet lament by Edward Kennedy Duke Ellington, performed by clarinetist David Schifrin and pianist Gloria Chen from the Chamber Music Society of Lincoln Center.

We heard clarinetist David Schifrin and pianist Gloria Chien in a performance of Duke Ellington's Clarinet Lament, a brief prelude to the final work on today's program, which hardly needs any introduction, George Gershwin's An American in Paris. In 1926, George Gershwin visited Paris with an introduction from his friend Maurice Ravel to the reigning composition teacher of the day, Nadia Boulanger, who famously rejected him as a student, saying she had nothing to teach him. But Gershwin did not leave Paris empty-handed. He had found the inspiration for his new commission for the New York Philharmonic, a tone poem capturing the sounds of the great capital itself. Returning to Paris in 1928, Gershwin went on a well-documented shopping spree, purchasing the authentic Parisian taxi horns used in the work's premiere by the New York Philharmonic in Carnegie Hall on December 13, 1928. And now, in the version for two pianos, evoking all the sounds of Paris, including taxi horns, here are pianist Alessio Bax and Robert Spano with George Gershwin's An American in Paris, in a performance from the Chamber Music Society of Lincoln Center.

We just heard music of George Gershwin, his tone poem, An American in Paris, in the version for two pianos, performed by pianists Alessio Bax and Robert Spano from the Chamber Music Society of Lincoln Center. That concludes our program for today. Join us for our next Chamber Music Society broadcast for Exquisite Works for Winds. We'll hear wind quintets by Paul Tafanel and Jocky Bear, as well as a charming, expressive nonet for winds and strings by Bohuslav Martineau. I'm Elliot Forrest. Thanks so much for listening. More information and a complete list of music played on these broadcasts are available at chambermusicsociety.org. The music and production team for the Chamber Music Society of Lincoln Center are Tom Novak, Colin Roschak, Andrew Alden, and Benjamin Shapiro. The series producer is Ben Arno. 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

That's Metamorfose, Metamorphosis, by the celebrated Brazilian-American composer Clarice Assad. Matthew Lipman played viola with pianist Henry Kramer. Clarice Assad is the daughter of guitarist Sergio Assad, who with his brother Odair has performed in a duo for decades. And before that, you heard them play Balu, or Balloon, from Sergio Assad's Brazilian suite. The brothers have played together since they were children, and they've collaborated with giants of classical and Latin American music, such as the father of new tango, Astor Piazzolla, and U.S.-American cellist, Yo-Yo Ma. It's all in the family for this episode of Concierto. 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

two recordings featuring the guitar quartet Los Romeros, known as the Royal Family of the Guitar. You heard them play Vivaldi's concerto, originally for four violins and orchestra, with the Academy of St. Martin in the Field, Iona Brown conducting. Before that, they performed with the Seville Royal Symphony, led by Rafael Frubeck de Burgos. They played Song to the Night from the Cienfuegos Concerto by the contemporary Spanish composer Lorenzo Palomo. Los Romeros was founded by Celedonio Romero with his three sons in 1960, and his wife Angelita Romero can be heard playing castanets on some of the quartet's recordings. They immigrated with their sons Angel, Celine, and Pepe to the United States in 1957. Angel left the quartet for a solo career. He was succeeded by Celine's son Celino, and Celedonio Romero died in 1996 and was replaced by Angel's son Lito. This is Concierto, featuring music by Spanish and Latin American composers and musicians, presented in English and in Spanish, and on this episode, it was all in the family. Soy Frank Dominguez. Hasta la próxima.

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3: Bienvenidos a Concierto, the bilingual program featuring classical music by Spanish and Latin American composers and performers, presented in English and in Spanish. Soy Frank Domínguez. 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

0: That's called Amor Lejano, Distant Love, by the Cuban virtuosa and composer Ernestina Lecuona y Casada. Antonio Iturrios was the pianist. Before that, you heard three selections from Ernestina's piano pupil and brother, Ernesto Lecuona. Morton Gould and his orchestra played Gitanerías, Gypsy Things. And before that, Tomás Tirino performed Lecuona's Waltz of the Nile and Diary of a Child. Ernesto Lecuona was born in Cuba in 1895, and after studying with his sister, a famous concert pianist, he then studied at the National Conservatory in Havana. Lecuona became one of the best-known musicians in Latin America, with successes in Europe and the United States, both for his popular songs and for his orchestral work, so much so that he earned comparisons to his U.S. contemporary, George Gershwin. It's all in the family on this edition of Concierto. I'm Frank Dominguez. After a short break, another pair of piano-playing siblings perform Mozart together.
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0: Está todo en la familia en esta edición del programa y concluimos con los pianistas españoles José y Amparo Iturbi. 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

0: Wrapping up the program with a historic recording from 1940 featuring the brother and sister pianists José and Amparo Iturbi with the Rochester Philharmonic Orchestra. They played the Concerto in E-flat by Mozart. Amparo Iturbi gave her debut concert at the age of 15 in Barcelona. This was followed by duo piano recitals with José, touring Italy, Switzerland, Belgium, the Netherlands, and England. José Iturbi is perhaps best known as an actor in Hollywood musical films of the 1940s, such as Anchors Away with Frank Sinatra and Gene Kelly. It's been all in the family on this edition of Concierto. Soy Frank Dominguez. Hasta la próxima.
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5: Katie.
4: Well, the country, most of it anyway, is under a massive heat wave.
5: And most of the northern hemisphere. So wherever you are, we hope you're finding ways to beat the heat.
4: One way to beat the heat is to pretend that you're sitting on an ocean shore, listening to the waves lapping up against the sand, and feeling that cool sea breeze on your face. Of course, here at High Country Celtic Radio, we're in the mountains, so you have to use your imagination.
5: So this week, we put together an hour of Celtic and Canadian maritime songs all about the sea and those who live and work on the sea. We're going to kick it off with Sailing Across the Ocean from Doolin. This is from their self-titled release.

0: That's Dreos from up in the Pacific Northwest. Their release is Cascade Mountain Air. And it's nice to think that they're out by the ocean in the Straits of Juan de Fuca. And I hope they're staying safe up there with all the fires going on. We heard The Vintage and North Sea Crossing. Before that, it was Planxty from their release The Woman I Loved So Well with Out on the Ocean and Chucky to Awale Leom, Will You Come Home With Me? And we started today's show with Sailing Across the Ocean from Doolin.
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0: couple of songs there. This last one was by Blas from their self-titled release. We heard Sailor Boy. Before that, Or an Aron, Song of the Seal from Farsen, their self-titled release.
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0: Thank goodness there's lots of tunes and songs that sort of, based on theme alone, help me feel a little bit cooler during this heat wave.
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0: That's true.
1: We're going to hear Path Across the Ocean from flute player Steph Jeremiah.

0: From Wales, facing the Irish Sea, that is Three-Legged Mare from their release Morwr, which means sailor. We heard Sailor Lad and Tros y Garreg. Before that, Path Across the Ocean, which is a song from flute player Steph Jeremiah from her release Up She Flew.
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0: But we do have that cool mountain air at night, and we do have Lake Tahoe and the Pacific Ocean right over the hill.
1: A pretty big hill, if I do say. We've got more tunes and songs coming your way all about the ocean and water right after this.

0: Welcome back to High Country Celtic Radio with your hosts, Joe Bly and Katie Marie. We're doing everything we can to keep things cool during the heat wave here in the North American continent. Of course, we have to use music, tunes, and songs to try and cool things off, but that's not a bad way to do it.
1: In the second half of the show, we're going to present songs and tunes about the people that were on the sea. Kicking it off with John Doyle from his release, Evening Comes Early. Here's North Sea Holes.

0: Maureen Nikoloff from Foxglove and Fuchsia. We heard The Final Trawl. Before that, North Sea Holes from John Doyle. The release Evening Comes Early.
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0: And Katie Marie.
1: Continuing our Those Who Work on the Sea theme, I think we should do some sea shanties.
0: Yes, I think that's a great idea.
1: Here's one called Bold Riley, and we're all used to hearing it sung very beautifully by people like Kate Rusby, but here it is sung more like a sailor from the Oyster Band from their release, Step Outside.
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1: And it's the singing along that made life on shipboard so much easier. That's the Mingalay Boat Song, written after the town of Mingalay had disappeared. That's Coda from their release Train of Spirits. Before that, the Oyster Band from their release Step Outside. We heard Bold Riley.
0: You're listening to High Country Celtic Radio with Joe Bly and Katie Marie. Up next, a couple of songs from Canada, starting with The Northwest Passage by Stan Rogers. This is from his release, The Northwest Passage, from 1981.

0: a couple of tracks there featuring the classic maritime sounds of Great Big Sea. From their release Play, we heard General Taylor, and before that, the incredible Stan Rogers. From his release Northwest Passage, we heard the title track.
1: Thank you very much for spending the past hour with us here on High Country Celtic Radio with Joe Bly and Katie Marie. Our theme music, Glen with the Deeras, the Ivy Leaf, and the Dublin Lasses, is by Nuala Kennedy and used with permission. We're going to finish up today's show with, of course, the Chieftains, featuring Great Big Sea once again. This is from the release Fire in the Kitchen, a compilation album from 1998. We're going to hear Lukey Lukaloni. Stay cool, stay safe, and thanks for listening.
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4: I'm Sarah Schneider. Welcome to Early Music Now. The title of today's show is The Lions of Flanders, and we'll be hearing from composers who were born in or descended from the Dutch-speaking part of what is now Belgium, including Johannes Ockeghem, Heinrich Isaac, and Jacob Obrecht. Let's get started with music by Johannes Brassaert, who was born in the region of Limburg somewhere around the year 1400. His career took him to Rome, where he was listed as a singer in the papal chapel in the year 1431, along with Guillaume Dufay. He also spent some time in imperial service under emperors Albrecht II and Friedrich III. Despite his far-flung activities, Brassaert always maintained strong ties with his homeland, and in the 1440s he served as canon and cantor in Tongeren. Let's hear two short pieces by Brassaert now, Regina Caeli, performed by Capilla Flamenca, followed by Te Dignitas Praesularis, featuring the Orlando Consort.

Music by Johannes Brassart. Regina Caeli, performed by Capilla Flamenca, and Te Dignitas Praesularis, which may date from the time of his membership in the papal choir in the 1430s. We heard the Orlando consort in that performance here on Early Music Now. The family of Johannes Ockeghem probably originated in the region of East Flanders. The composer would spend much of his career at the French royal court and also served as treasurer of the very wealthy abbey of St. Martin of Tours. Even decades after his death, people were still full of praise for Ockeghem. Take the Italian humanist Cosimo Bartoli, who declared that Ockeghem was, quote, almost the first in these times to rediscover music, which was nearly dead, just as Donatello rediscovered sculpture. End quote. Let's hear an amazing five-part Marian motet by Ockeghem, which, somewhat unusually for the time, was not based on plainchant. The Gesualdo Six will perform Intemerata Dei Mater.

The Gesualdo 6 performed in Temerata Dei Mater, written by Johannes Ockeghem. The birthplace of Heinrich Isaac still isn't known with any certainty, but in certain contemporary documents he called himself De Flandria, or From Flanders. Isaac made a great career for himself in Italy, and after the death of his patron, Lorenzo de' Medici, Isaac's music caught the ear of Emperor Maximilian I. According to Fabrice Fitch's book on Renaissance polyphony, payment records from Maximilian's court from around this time represent the earliest known instance of a composer being paid specifically to compose. Usually they were hired as singers, and if they could compose, well, so much the better. Let's hear one of Isaac's motets, Tota Pulchra Es, performed by the Tallis Scholars.

0: We just heard a couple of instrumental songs with Flemish titles by Jacob Obrecht, performed by Pífaro. You're listening to Early Music Now. I'm Sarah Schneider. Thanks for joining me.
1: 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I'm Stephen Hill, a program called Progressive Ambient on the next Hearts of Space.
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0: Jacob Obrecht was born in the Flemish town of Ghent around 1457, and he was the son of a trumpet player employed by the city. Unlike Isaac, Obrecht spent much of his career as a singer who just happened to write music also. He also held church posts which required him to house and educate choir boys, which makes one wonder how he found the time to compose at all. Obrecht was a favorite of the music-loving Duke of Ferrara, Ercole d'Este, and the work we're about to hear also has connections to royalty, which I'll tell you more about later on. First, let's hear selections from Missa sub tuum presidium by Jacob Obrecht, performed by Capella della Torre.

We're listening to Missa Sub Tuum Praesidium by Jakob Obrecht, performed by Capella de la Torre, here on Early Music Now. I'm Sarah Schneider. Missa Sub Tuum Praesidium by Obrecht has been linked to the court of Emperor Maximilian I, who spent several years in Flanders as a young man when he was married to Duchess Mary of Burgundy. Maximilian may have commissioned this mass from Obrecht to honor the Black Madonna of Halle, located in the Basilica of St. Martin, a popular pilgrimage site in the Middle Ages. The composer seems to have gone out of his way to impress in this mass. In each of the movements, he adds an extra voice so that the piece moves from three parts in the Kyrie to seven parts in the Agnus Dei. And clues in the earliest printed sources indicate that Obrecht may have intended some parts to be purely instrumental. Musicologist M. Jennifer Bloxam had this to say: "Missa Sub Tuum Praesidium is an extraordinarily adventurous composition. The ambitious and novel nature of the mass seems calculated to dazzle both singers and listeners." End quote. Let's hear the conclusion of Obrecht's mass now, performed by Capella de la Torre on Early Music Now.

We've been listening to Missa Subtuum Praesidium by Jacob Obrecht in a performance by Capella della Torre on Early Music Now.

We heard a lovely motet by Jakob Obrecht to conclude the show today. That was Beata S. Maria, performed by Capilla Flamenca. Early Music Now is distributed by the WFMT Radio Network Chicago and is produced in the studios of KMFA in Austin, Texas. I'm Sarah Schneider. Thank you so much for joining me today, and until next time.

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Composed between 1898 and 1899, Edward Elgar's Enigma Variations is renowned for its emotional depth and has since become a staple of orchestral repertoire globally. Often performed in homage and in memoriam of dearly departed, we just heard the ninth variation, the Nimrod, performed by the BBC Symphony Orchestra under the direction of Andrew Davis. Welcome back to another episode of Classical Beats, and this week, we're exploring concepts of homage, remembrance, and musical tributes through the lens of composers who created some of their greatest masterpieces, inspired by the memory and legacy of their dearly departed friends. Up next, it's a set of works composed between 1914 and 1917 based on the musical traditions of the Baroque-era dance suites. Maurice Ravel's La Tombe de Couperin was composed in dedication to the memory of friends who died fighting in World War I. The word tombeau is or was a popular musical term from the 17th century that loosely translates to a piece written as a memorial. The Hungarian National Philharmonic Orchestra performs one of my favorites by my favorite composer. It's a La Tombe de Couperin by Maurice Ravel.

the Hungarian National Philharmonic Orchestra performing Le Tombeau de Couperin by Maurice Ravel. Composer Paul Hindemith, that is, was particularly astute at creating standout classics that pay respect and homage for fallen figures. One is hard-pressed to find a better example outside of his 1936 Trauer Music, which is a suite for viola and string orchestra. Hindemith somehow managed to compose this four-movement work in a matter of hours following the death of King George V of the United Kingdom, with its premiere occurring literally later that same day. The result is a rich and deeply emotional piece of music that remains a favorite among string players today. So up next, violist Geraldine Wather joins the San Francisco Symphony and Trauer Music by Paul Hindemith.

Composed in 1936 as Music for Mourning, violist Geraldine Walther and the San Francisco Symphony performed Trauer Music by Paul Hindemith. Classical music has this amazing ability to translate and transform complex and often overwhelming feelings associated with grief and loss. I, for one, am wildly grateful that this art form possesses the power to pick up where words leave off and really allows us for an outpouring of musical emotions that we can all sink into and use for comfort. And I'm also glad you're still hanging with me on this week of Classical Beat, where we're exploring the depth and range of emotions from classical music and composers who dedicated some of their most iconic pieces to the memory of others. Drawing upon an old tradition of refitting Baroque-era dancers for more contemporary use, Gabriel Fauré composed his Pavane in 1887 for piano before creating an expanded orchestral and choral version, which stands as one of his most popular works in his entire catalog. It's evocative, it's masterfully created in the minor key, and it's punctuated by consistent thematic passages that pass from soloist to orchestra to chorus. The Halley Chorus and Orchestra perform Pavane by Gabriel Fauré.

From Gabriel Fauré, that was the Halle Choir and Orchestra performing his orchestral and choral arrangement of Pavan. We are almost at the end of our program for the week, but I've got a few more short pieces to tie up loose ends for this musical week. Composer William Grant Still was equally skilled at creating four orchestral masterpieces as he was as a master of the art song. With a list of collaborative works in that vein, his Weeping Angel, or Grief, remains one of the most simple yet touching of that set of works, in my opinion. And up next, pianist and assistant conductor to the Metropolitan Opera, Dr. Howard Watkins, joins Grammy-winning operatic baritone Kenneth Overton and William Grant Still's Weeping Angel.

Operatic baritone Kenneth Overton and pianist Dr. Howard Watkins in a stirring performance of Weeping Angel by William Grant Still. That's all the time that we have for this week, and I have to be very transparent, there was a whole point to the theme for this week's show. Classical music continues to give us all multiple avenues and melodies in which to acknowledge, process, and move forward with the loss of a loved one. I am no exception, as I've been dealing with my own this week, and I want to dedicate this week's episode to my really dear friend Ashley Lady B. Floyd, who we tragically lost this past week. She was such a dynamic force of love and support and humor, and she was one of the biggest cheerleaders for so many musicians and artists currently on the indie local scene. So from myself and from so many other people, Ashley, we love you so much, and you will forever be missed. We're going to close our show this week with another way to pay homage to those we've lost, and that's through celebration and fanfare. Personally, I'm going to take a couple weeks off from Classical Beat, but until then, let the frenetic and fun set of festivals by Claude Debussy, performed by the Montreal Symphony Orchestra, may it give you levity and a happy melody to carry with you from week to week.

0: 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Julia Hallbrook is our executive director. Cesar Rodriguez is our technical director. And I'm your host, Joshua Sock Joplin Thompson. And we'll be back next week for another lineup of must-see and must-hear arts and cultural stuff and things from around the state of Indiana. If you have an event we should know about, submit them via email to info@classicalmusicindie.org or give us a call at 317-788-3291, extension 5. 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

Good evening, and welcome to the Indianapolis Chamber Orchestra's radio broadcast. I'm Dana Stone, the Executive Director of the ICO. This broadcast celebrates the voices of living women composers, whose music reflects the world we inhabit right now. Bold, responsive, and deeply human. From diverse backgrounds, generations, and nationalities, the voices of these women continue to shape and expand today's musical landscape. We begin with Banner by Jesse Montgomery, a compelling reimagining of familiar patriotic material, shaped by her expressive blend of classical tradition and contemporary American sound and her experience as a Black woman.

In Concertino Cusqueño, Gabriela Lina Frank was inspired by folk music and the landscapes of Peru. Listen for the ways she weaves indigenous rhythms and vibrant melodies into a richly colored orchestral work.

Sound and Fury by Anna Klein is a high-energy, visceral piece driven by pulsing rhythms and striking orchestral textures, showcasing her flair for dramatic contrast and kinetic sound worlds.

tomorrow. And tomorrow. And tomorrow. Creeps in this petty pace from day to day to the last syllable of recorded time. And all our yesterdays have lighted

but a walking shadow. A poor player that struts and frets his hour upon the stage, and then is heard no more. It is a tale told by an idiot.

We conclude with Anne Frank's Tree by Victoria Bond, an Indianapolis Chamber Orchestra commission inspired by the life of the chestnut tree Anne saw from her window. Sadie Cohen narrates with lines from Anne's diary. This piece is deeply connected to Indianapolis, where visitors to the Indianapolis Children's Museum can see a sapling of Anne's tree growing outside.

Nearly every morning, I go up to the attic to blow the stuffy air out of my lungs. From my favorite spot on the floor, I look up at the blue sky and the bare chestnut tree, on whose branches little raindrops shine, appearing like silver, and at the seagulls and other birds as they glide on the wind. As long as this exists, I thought, and I may live to see it, this sunshine, the cloudless skies, while this lasts, I cannot be unhappy.

glorious, not too hot and not too cold, with occasional light showers. Our chestnut tree is in leaf, and here and there you can already see a few small blossoms.

The best remedy for those who are afraid, lonely, or unhappy is to go outside, somewhere where they can be quiet, alone with the heavens, nature, and God. Because only then does one feel that all is as it should be.

For there is hope for the tree, if it be cut down, that it will sprout again, and that the tender branch thereof will not cease. Job 14:7.

Mary Lou Williams' Zodiac Suite, Libra Movement, reflects the sign's balance and elegance, blending jazz lyricism with classical poise in this performance featuring Aaron Deal and the Deal Trio with the Indianapolis Chamber Orchestra.

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we know where music goes. Beethoven suggested from the heart to the heart. But from whence does it come? Where does the creative imagination find inspiration? And once found, what is made of it? Don't worry, this isn't going to be a probing exploration of the inner workings of the psyche. But it will provide, I think, the opportunity for us to consider the various notions that prompt composers to compose. One of them might think, oh, I like the old forms, such as the Passacaglia. It worked for Bach and others. I think I'll try my hand at writing something new. Or maybe a hymn or a psalm text might start the creative juices flowing. Or a painting or a natural scene, a private personal passion, or even some mundane familial activity. But in the end, it's the result that counts. But that does leave open the question, which we'll try to answer for ourselves while listening. What were they thinking? Let's find out together. I'm Michael Barone with another adventuresome edition of Pipe Dreams from American Public Media.

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They are members of APOBA, the Associated Pipe Organ Builders of America, which is a collaborative of designers, creators, and maintainers of pipe organs found in religious and educational institutions, concert halls, and residences throughout the United States and beyond. An APOBA resource guide and member prospectus is available at apoba.com. So, the question remains open. What were they thinking?

Back in 1999, in preparation for a regional Organists Guild convention, Montana musician Nancy Cooper commissioned Dale Wood to work up arrangements of some hymn tunes that had been Nancy's favorite while growing up in a Methodist church in Louisiana. That was one of the results. It's based on the Howard Smith tune written for the James Rowe text, Love Lifted Me. This ended up being published by Dale Wood as the first of two tuneful whimsies, he calls them. The other is based on the music of Philip Paul Bliss, who set his own text, and Nancy Cooper will play it for us on the Richard Bond organ at Holy Spirit Episcopal Church in Missoula, Montana. Dale Wood's reflection on the wonderful words of life.

sing them over and over again to me, the wonderful words of life. A Philip Paul Bliss tune and text, redirected by Dale Wood as one of his two tuneful whimsies. Again, there featuring Nancy Cooper as soloist. She commissioned the music and played it on the resourceful 21-rank Richard Bond pipe organ at Holy Spirit Episcopal Church in Missoula, Montana. Her performance is available on a Pro Organo compact disc. Hymn tunes and chorales have inspired the work of many composers over the years, including, perhaps indirectly, James D'Angelo, who chose a theme from an opera by Paul Hindemith, the opera The Harmony of the World, in which the chorus joins in a great noise, a voice in God's chorale. And as to what Mr. D'Angelo was thinking, this Hindemith opera was the focus of his Ph.D. thesis at New York University. And in parts of the work that he created, Seven Free Variations, he does employ some of Paul Hindemith's neoclassic style, but in other sections there is minimalist pattern work too. And overall, this is a wonderfully personal, intelligent, and ultimately quite virtuosic score, a good demo for player and instrument. Scott Detra is our soloist. He made this recording on the Noack organ, a revision of an earlier Aeolian Skinner, at the Church of the Incarnation in Dallas. So let's listen by James D'Angelo, Fantasia on a theme of Paul Hindemith.

Oh, the circuitous route that inspiration and its realization will take. That music was built on a theme derived from Johannes Kepler's thesis, The Harmony of the World, and the opera that Paul Hindemith wrote based on The Harmony of the World, and in that instance, the Fantasia on a theme of Hindemith drawn from that opera that James D'Angelo has created that we've just heard. The work, composed in 2009, was recorded by audio engineer Mark Willey for Gothic Records in 2016. Scott Detra played upon an instrument that Nowak created for the Church of the Transfiguration in Dallas, Texas. Actually, the Nowak work dates from both 1994 and 2004, but it is a recreation of an original Aeolian Skinner instrument from 1963. Well, it's quite a wonderful album, and Scott Detra also plays works of Persichetti, Healy Willen, Joseph Jungin, and J.S. Bach on it, and you might want to search it out from Gothic Records. You can find more details at pipedreams.org. This is program 2628, and I'm Michael Barone here, exploring the creative impetus and continuing to search for answers to the question, what were they thinking? Here on Pipe Dreams from American Public Media. Now, following a decade of competition successes as a concert organist, over the past 10 years, Brenda Portman has blossomed as a composer with dozens of choral and organ scores in her growing catalog. Her first psalm sonata, as its title implies, was inspired by selections from the Old Testament Book of Psalms, with the contrasting themes in the first movement inspired by the contrasting moods of impatience and trust found in Psalm 13. How long, O Lord, will you forget me? But I trust in your unfailing love. The serene second movement of Portman's sonata derives from Psalm 91. Whomever dwells in the shelter of the Most High will rest in the shadow of the Almighty. And the exuberant final movement takes its cues from Psalm 98. Sing to the Lord a new song, for he has done marvelous things. And Brenda Portman has done marvelous things, as David von Baron demonstrates in his performance on the Schoenstein organ at First Plymouth Congregational Church in Lincoln, Nebraska. We know what the composer was thinking. What do you think about this Psalm Sonata No. 1 by Brenda Portman?

Music inspired by Psalms 13, 91, and 98. You'll have to look them up on your own. The last, though, clearly a psalm of celebratory praise. Music of Brenda Portman, her Psalm Sonata number 1, composed in 2020, and performed by David von Baron in a self-produced All-American album featuring the Schoenstein organ at First Plymouth Congregational Church in Lincoln, Nebraska. Ms. Portman also has a Psalm Sonata number 2, should you be interested. It's from 2024, amongst dozens of scores that she has created for the organ. Check her webpage for more detail. In our next piece, the composer was taking cues from other works in a traditional format that had been written previously by Max Reger, Healy Willen, and J.S. Bach, too. The composer was studying with John Walker at Duquesne University. This is Vincent Rohn, of whom I am speaking. And his Passacaglia is the last of a three-movement suite titled The Fall, composed in 2006, though there is no falling in the Passacaglia theme, which has certainly ups and downs, as you will hear. Mr. Rohn's Duquesne classmate, Adam Brakel, has recorded the work on the splendid 1962 Rudolf von Baccarat organ, with which they were both quite familiar. Duquesne is a Pittsburgh-based school, after all. This Baccarat organ is at St. Paul's Catholic Cathedral and is a very important landmark in the emerging mechanical organ revival of the mid-20th century here in the United States. Gets a workout in this performance. Adam Brakel plays for us Passacaglia in F minor by Vincent Rohn.

It is a format that has intrigued composers over many centuries, and that certainly is a grand realization of the Passacaglia, a set of variations in F minor by American composer Vincent Rhone, played by Adam Brakel on the Baccarat organ at St. Paul's Cathedral in Pittsburgh, Pennsylvania. This is from a Raven CD, and I really should be raving about it, shouldn't I? Very good. Thank you. Our theme overall today has not been to question the veracity of our composers' creative urges, whether they're writing something brand new or what caused them to do what they are doing, but rather for us to reflect on the various stimuli that kind of get the ball rolling. To conclude this hour, a perfect response to our question, what were they thinking, comes from the original American maverick, if you will, Charles Ives, who, though he supported himself in the insurance business, had plenty on his mind musically. Give a thoughtful listen as Roger Lowther plays his own organ arrangements of one of Ives' most serenely disturbing scores, which is titled The Unanswered Question.

Thanks to Charles Lowther for raising the bar while lowering the temperature. His organ arrangements of that always delightful, always serene, always disarming score by Charles Ives, The Unanswered Question. Performance was on the very effective and efficient 22-rank Cassavant organ at the Church of St. Louis in Memphis, Tennessee. What was Ives thinking? Did that piece provide the answer? Is there ever really an answer to the origins of the creative process? Well, though we've maybe not come to a conclusive ending, this hour has come to its end. Though I should remind you that this is part of our continuing semi-quincentennial celebration of our nation's 250th birthday. We're offering arresting and engaging works by American composers this month and next. And I hope you've enjoyed what you've heard. Find out more on our program page 2628 at pipedreams.org. 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An additional support comes from Walter McCarthy, Clara Euland, and the Greystone Foundation, from Ed and Wanda Eichler, and from Integrated Organ Technologies, Incorporated of Roswell, Georgia, and Goulding & Wood, Incorporated of Indianapolis, Indiana, who are members of APOBA, the Associated Pipe Organ Builders of America, which is a collaborative of designers, creators, and maintainers of pipe organs found in religious and educational institutions, concert halls, and residences throughout the United States and beyond. And the APOBA Resource Guide and Member Prospectus is available at apoba.com. Daniel Nass is our associate producer today, Michael DeMarc, our technical director. And in most markets, we do continue with the second hour. If that's not the case where you are, you can access that additional programming online at pipedreams.org. But meanwhile, I hope you've enjoyed the music that we have featured and that you'll stay tuned here for more fine listening.